The Berghaus Organ Company, Incorporated of Bellwood, Illinois, and Bond Pipe Organ Builders of Portland, Oregon, who were members of APOBA, the Associated Pipe Organ Builders of America, which is a collaborative of designers, creators, and maintainers of pipe organs found in religious and educational institutions, concert halls, and residences throughout the United States and beyond. And the APOBA Resource Guide and Member Prospectus is available at APOBA.com. It's history being made, after a fashion. Enjoy some music of our time.

and it cuts off abruptly, just like that, a rather primitive gesture, you might think, but totally appropriate for a movement which is titled The Primitives. It's the first of five dances by the iconoclastic American genius Calvin Hampton, a brilliant talent who enlivened the scene in Manhattan with his midnight organ recitals at Calvary Church on Gramercy Park, and his adventuresome creation of organ transcriptions of Mussorgsky's pictures at an exhibition and César Franck's symphony in D minor. This back before everyone was doing that sort of thing. Calvin's original compositions for church and concerts have not lost their luster over the years, and in my humble opinion, his five dances are as worthy and engaging as any sonata or symphony by Guillemot or Vidor. Was Herndon Spillman the first to record these? I'm not quite sure, but it's possible, and I'm certainly happy to have been the engineer for this recording, featuring the 114-rank Visser Roland organ at the Wooddale Church in Eden Prairie, Minnesota. Let's listen to two more movements. First, At the Ballet, which is the second movement in the suite, and then the rip-roaring finale, Everyone Dance, from The Five Dances by Calvin Hampton.

from one of the great American masterpieces for the organ, Five Dances from 1982 by Calvin Hampton, that last movement titled Everyone Dance. And certainly, I think we were encouraged in that direction by our performer, Herndon Spillman, who was recorded on the Visser Roland organ at the Wooddale Church in Eden Prairie, Minnesota. It does take my breath away to realize that this music now is 46 years old. And, well, I recall the recording sessions, and I weep to remember that Calvin Hampton died from complications of AIDS in 1984 at the age of 45. 45. What a talent we lost. But what contributions Mr. Hampton made to the American organ scene. Calvin Hampton's music, his performances, as documented on many recordings, and his commentary on what organs ought to be and how they ought to be played. Well, you can enjoy some of that in programs in our Pipe Dreams archive. Just imagine if he had lived. He would be 88 this year. Conrad Susa, by contrast, enjoyed a long life from 1935 to 2013. He worked for 35 years as composer in residence for the Old Globe Theater in San Diego, and composed music there for more than 200 productions. Later, he taught at the San Francisco Conservatory and is remembered for five operas. At least one of them premiered here in my Minnesota Twin Cities. He also wrote chamber music, choral pieces, and some scores for the organ, including this canticle, which was commissioned and premiered by the husband and wife organ duo, Elizabeth and Raymond Chenaults, who made this recording on the 1989 Moeller organ at the United Methodist Church in Roswell, Georgia. Canticle by Conrad Susa.

an affirmative and rhapsodic canticle for organ duets, music of Conrad Susa from 1987, commissioned by and dedicated to Elizabeth and Raymond Chenault, who made that recording on the 92-rank 1989 Moeller pipe organ at the United Methodist Church in Roswell, Georgia, their performance issued on a Gothic Records CD. Wilmer Welsh was a composer, organist, and teacher variously at Hood College in Maryland, Winthrop University in South Carolina, and Davidson College in North Carolina. He brings a romantically flavored 20th century style to this liturgical suite. There are 7 movements total for church use, involving the saxophone with the organ. Paul Cohen, our saxophonist here, with Andrew Henderson, who plays upon the Cassavant organ at Madison Avenue Presbyterian Church in New York City. We're going to hear the Introit, the Kyrie, and the Gloria from this 1986 liturgical suite by Wilmer Welsh.

Three movements, Introit, Kyrie, and Gloria, from a total of seven, in a liturgical suite by Wilmer Welsh, with saxophonist Paul Cohen and organist Andrew Henderson, recorded at Madison Avenue Presbyterian Church in Manhattan. We're celebrating what, for better description, I'm calling modern American music today. Many dates are covered in the works you'll be hearing. This is part of our preludes to the nation's 250th anniversary upcoming on the 4th of July. You can find details about present, past, and some future programs at pipedreams.org. This is program 2624, and I do thank you for listening. I'm Michael Barone with more to come here on Pipe Dreams from American Public Media. Jeremy Halladina is emeritus professor at the University of California, Santa Barbara, and former director there of the Contemporary Music Ensemble. He wanted to write something to utilize the raspy reed stops on the modest Flintrop mechanical action organ at the university's Lehman Hall. And he chose the Mexican Olmec people's place of birth of prehistory, Tolan, as the focus of his score here. The place of the reeds at Snake Mountain, site of wrathful battles, and the inspiration of a series of compositions, including this brief piece titled Snake Mountain. The composer is organist, oboist is Michelle Forrest, joining him for this evocative piece. Music of Jeremy Halladina from the Mayan cycle, Snake Mountain.

evocative of ancient Mayan prehistory. The movement titled Snake Mountain from Tolan, the Mayan Cycle by Jeremy Haladina, with oboist Michelle Forrest and the composer playing the 1972 Flintrap organ at Lehman Hall on the campus of University of California, Santa Barbara, where he taught. This is from an Innova compact disc. More reeds, the Irish Uilleann Pipes, played by Davy Spillane, team up with the saxophonist Paul Winter and organist Paul Halley for this recording made in the evocative expanse of the Cathedral of St. John the Divine. Create your own inner picture as you listen to this music titled Dawn Walker.

surely does take you to a very special place. Don Walker, a piece by Davy Spillane of Ireland, played by him on his Uilleann pipes, in ensemble with saxophonist Paul Winter and organist Paul Halley at the Cathedral of St. John the Divine in New York City. Does create a lovely dream world, does it not? Indeed, in a way, all music does that, though Nancy Plummer Faxon takes us somewhere rather more different in her stirring toccata, which Jeremy Filsell recorded at the organ of Washington National Cathedral. Hang on.

Toccata for organ by Nancy Plummer Faxon, who first studied pre-med in college but shifted to music as a pianist, composer, organist, and teacher. She won the National Composers Clinic competition in 1941 for a Rhapsody for Piano and Orchestra, though her career and accomplishments unfortunately remain somewhat in the shadow of her husband, George Faxon, who was the prominent organist at Trinity Church in Boston and professor at Boston University. But Nancy Plummer Faxon certainly deserves more moments in the light. And thanks to Jeremy Filsell, who has provided one in that performance of her 1955 Toccata, recorded at Washington National Cathedral for a Raven CD album. I know a piece from 1955 might seem quite a stretch for a program of music of our time, but maybe I should have titled this show Music of My Time, since I go back that far at least. But we did have one score from 2008, so it's not all old music. I am highlighting, however, American instruments, performers, and composers. All this month, in fact, as we prepare for our semi-quincentennial, our nation's 250th birthday coming up on the 4th of July. And I hope you agree that everything included here was definitely worth hearing. Find out more on our program page, number 2624, we're at pipedreams.org. 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Check it out. John Kuntz is Associate Producer, Michael Osborne, our Technical Director. 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

We concluded our first hour with music by a woman composer and have begun this with another, Violet George Bowers. Taught at Dillard University in New Orleans and was sort of channeling J.S. Bach when she wrote that Stern Prelude and Fugato. Lucius Weathersby made that recording on the Willis organ at St. Michael and All Angels Church in Great Torrington in England. And with that, I do welcome you back to this program featuring American composers of our time. If you missed out on the first hour, it's in our archive as program number 2624. 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And I'm Michael Barone with American Public Media's Pipe Dreams. I seem incapable of getting rid of this cold. In our first hour, we heard from a husband and wife organ team and a brilliant toccata by a woman who, in addition to composing to his commissions, sang in her husband's choir. Now, a score by the former organ professor at the Juilliard School and the Curtis Institute, John Weaver, writing for his flutist wife, Mary Ann. They were a superb team whose spirit is mirrored in this recording by Linda Marianello and Keith Reese, who were recorded at St. Paul's Episcopal Church in Chattanooga. This is a rhapsody for flute and organ, beautiful piece by John Weaver.

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1: Bring John Weaver accompanying his flutist wife, Mary Ann, in that piece, and remember them both with a full heart. Listening to that performance by Linda Marianello, an internationally traveled teacher and soloist, joined by prize-winning organist Keith Reese, who was music director at St. Paul's Episcopal Church in Chattanooga when this recording was made, issued by MSR Classics. Keith now is active in the early music scene in Rochester, New York. Like John Weaver, composer Eric Sessler is on the faculties both of the Juilliard School and the Curtis Institute, and in 1997 he was commissioned by Ursinus College in Pennsylvania to write A Fantasy for the Organ. It's a work that evolves an emotional landscape that embraces wistful, winsome, wrathful, and at the end is simply wonderful. I don't know what we do with all of those W's, but Eric's Curtis Institute colleague Alan Morrison premiered the piece and later recorded it on the Rifati organ in Spivey Hall at Clayton State University in Morrow, Georgia, where perhaps not coincidentally, Alan is organist in residence. He had been that also at Ursinus College. In any event, let's enjoy this journey of emotion, A Fantasy for Organ by Eric Sessler.

with a bit of a blast on the Anshamad trumpet there at the end. We've been listening to The Fantasy for Organ by Eric Sessler, written for and played by Alan Morrison, featuring the Rafati instrument at Spivey Hall at Clayton State University in Morrow, Georgia. You can find more details about the composer, the performer, the piece, and the instrument there at Spivey Hall, all at pipedreams.org. This is program 2624. We're listening to music of our time, and there's yet more around the corner. I'm Michael Barone, very glad to have you listening today to Pipe Dreams from American Public Media.

Now we're talking, that's a processional, Let There Be Lights, from the pen of America's first modernist, Charles Ives, who was composing challenging music of that sort when he was organist for the important Central Presbyterian Church on Fifth Avenue in New York City. This at the turn of the 20th century. The Hohenfels Trombone Quartet, led by Lisa Albrecht, performed there with organist Amanda Moll, recording made at St. Anne's Catholic Church in Rochester, New York. Imagine what singers in Ives' choir thought when he brought in sheet music for instance, this setting of Psalm 135.

Yes, the organ part is pretty much buried down there, but it's necessary to keep the choir in tune, don't you understand? And you can guess that Charles Ives' choir at Central Presbyterian Church in New York City would have been challenged by that music of substance, as he liked to think of it, that setting of the 135th Psalm, Praise Be the Lord. It still sounds very modern, though it's well over 100 years old. Ives' rather advanced ideas took a while to find a public, and really it wasn't until the middle of the 20th century that our ears began to be fully opened up to the unique Ives magic. And so, even though more than a century has passed since the creation of that score, you could say that the work of Charles Ives really is now, finally, of our time. Or is it timeless? Joel Martinson has headed music ministries at the Church of the Transfiguration in Dallas for some time, and his music, of which he has composed quite a lot, unlike that of Charles Ives, has not had to wait decades to be appreciated. Joel's impassioned Litany, which we're about to hear, composed in the year 2000, as its title would suggest, is comprised of a repetitive energy. It begins tentatively, builds to an urgent, insistent climax, and then relaxes into understanding and acceptance. Carla Edwards, now emerita faculty at DePauw University, plays on the Helmut Wolf organ in Kresge Auditorium on campus, which was built 2 years after this piece was written. This is Litany by Joel Martinson.

quite powerful. A Litany by Joel Martinson of Dallas, performed by Carla Edwards on the Helmut Wolf organ at Kresge Auditorium on the campus of DePauw University in Greencastle, Indiana. This extracted from a Raven CD album, which is worth your further exploration. Composers must have been particularly active in the millennial year 2000. Gerald Neer wrote one of his largest solo works then, a sonata, the first movement of which is a chaconne, based on a repeating six-note figure that you'll hear stated solo in the pedal at the very beginning, and it provides the foundation for everything that follows. Joseph Golden plays on the Laterno organ in Legacy Hall on the campus of Columbus State University in Columbus, Georgia, which coincidentally was built in the year 2002, as was the Wolf organ at DePauw, which you heard moments ago. But we move forward. This from Sonata No. 1, Chaconne, by Gerald Neer.

It began so boldly, but ultimately was transformed into something gentle and poetic. That was the Chaconne, first movement from the Sonata for Organ by Gerald Neer. Recording made by Joseph Golden on the Letourneau organ in Legacy Hall on the campus of Columbus State University in Columbus, Georgia. A splendid instrument in a splendid facility. Which brings us to the end of our All-American program today. Music of Our Time featured, of our time being a rather broad consideration, but nonetheless, it's part of a continuing prelude that I'm providing for the upcoming semi-quincentennial, our nation's 250th anniversary. I've scheduled, in fact, all American programming, not only this month, but next month, too, and hope that you are enjoying the adventure. There's so much to discover and so much in which to take delight. Details of today's music can be accessed at pipedreams.org. This is program 2624. Much more background there. 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John Kuntz is associate producer. Cameron Wiley is technical director. And for American Public Media and for Pipe Dreams, I'm Michael Barone. 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
4: Oh, thank you so much for tuning in. It's a little Bach for you next. Thank you.

The lovely Jesu Joy of Man's Desiring from Bach's Cantata 147 in the orchestration there, obviously, on WMHT. Leslie Williams conducting the English Chamber Orchestra.

That was the great Ashkenazi, Vladimir Ashkenazi, playing Chopin. You know, he made those Chopin recordings in his lunch times as a break from a music festival he was performing in all morning and all afternoon, going in the lunch times to record one Chopin album from Go to Woe. Isn't that extraordinary? That was Chopin's famous Opus 40, number one, The Military Polonaise. It's a cello piece next by one of the great violin virtuosos, Giovanni Battista Viotti, the French-Italian violinist in Paris, gifted a Stradivarius as a love token by Catherine the Great. Here's Ofra Hanoi on WMHT to play the Adagio from Viotti's Cello Concerto in C.

classical WMHT stream is made possible by you and by Godfrey Financial Associates, a fiduciary woman-owned wealth management firm.

0: cellist Ofra Hanoi on WMHT playing that lovely slow movement from the Viotti Cello Concerto in C major, Claudio Scimone also directing I Solisti Vanity.
1: He always said he was too ugly for show business. Yosef was from a show business family for sure, though. His father and brothers were well-known composers and band leaders, and he had the family musical talent. But Yosef Strauss was a man of many talents, an engineer, a mathematician, a playwright, an inventor. Among his designs was a horse-drawn street sweeper. But when his brother, the Waltz King, fell ill from exhaustion, Yosef was pressed into service in the family business, helping compose and lead Johann Jr.'s orchestras. Turns out Yosef was good at that too. Great music, great composers, and the stories behind them 24/7 here at your Classical Companion at 89.1. 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

Cantabile. It's the second movement from the Flute Concerto in G Major by Frederick the Great, King of Prussia. The flutist was Manfred Friedrich, performing with the CPE Bach Chamber Orchestra.

the lovely aria from the last Concerto Grosso that George Frederick Handel ever wrote, number 12 in B minor. Jürgen Ernst Hansen there on WMHT conducting the Chamber Orchestra of Europe. It's one of the masterpieces from Mozart's final year next, 1791. Everything finally beginning to come right for him. More money trickling in. He finally had a job when, of course, he went and died. The slow movement here from his clarinet quintet in A.

0: the divine slow movement from Mozart's A major clarinet quintet, one of the masterpieces of his final year, 1791. That performance from the Boston Symphony Chamber Players here on WMHT with clarinetist Harold Wright.
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0: It's one of those brilliant Rossini overtures next on WMHT. This one, Cenerentola, Cinderella of 1817.

Rossini's sparkling Cinderella Overture, Rome, 1817. Christian Bender in that performance on WMHT conducting the Prague Sinfonia Orchestra.

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1: 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We're approaching the end of our fiscal year on June 30th. 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
0: It's the first of the great Razumovsky quartets next on WMHT by Ludwig van Beethoven. The title comes from the dedicatee, Count Razumovsky, the Russian ambassador in Vienna, who had such extravagant parties that at one stage his palace burned down and he was recalled in disgrace. The Beethoven String Quartet No. 7 in F major, performed here by the Tokarczuk Quartet.

0: A Beethoven string quartet masterpiece for you there on WMHT. The Beethoven string quartet, number 7 in F major, the first of the Razumovsky quartets, the height of his middle period, in that performance by the Beethoven masters, the Tokarczuk quartet.
1: We've seen an unprecedented attack on public broadcasting this year, proving once again that during tough times, everyone pulling together makes us all stronger. Hello, I'm Chris Wink. We're approaching the end of our fiscal year on June 30th. 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
1: The next Beethoven, a fact that did not go unnoticed by Brahms' good friend, Waltz King Johann Strauss Jr. Strauss composed a waltz dedicated to his talented buddy to be performed that year in Vienna's Great Hall of Music. He took the title from the poem that inspired Beethoven's Ode to Joy, and that is how we got this wonderful work, the Be Embraced All You Millions Waltzes. 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

It's Béla Bartók's final work next on WMHT, his concerto for orchestra, famously commissioned by Koussevitzky at Bartók's bedside in hospital being treated for leukemia in 1943. Herbert Blomstedt here at the helm of the San Francisco Symphony.

0: the Bartók Concerto for Orchestra there on WMHT, Béla Bartók, 1943, in that performance from Herbert Blomstedt at the helm of the San Francisco Symphony.
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0: Ivo Pogorelich, the pianist, the Sonata in E, K20, by Domenico Scarlatti, on your classical companion, WMHT.
1: It's a Dvorak student. Next in the music, Oscar Nerbal, the viola player, became a great conductor, conducted the Czech Philharmonic for some years. His most famous piece, the Valse Triste.

0: A little Czech waltz there, the Valse Triste by Oscar Nerbal, the Czech violist and conductor and composer, in a Czech performance there on WMHT. Václav Neumann conducting the Czech Philharmonic.
1: Well, here's something really powerful, a piece that's almost instantly recognizable, no matter what version you hear. J.S. Bach wrote this for solo organ. Leopold Stokowski arranged it for orchestra hundreds of years later. Toccata and Fugue in D minor by Bach. Here's a performance by the Cincinnati Pops.

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0: Toccata and Fugue in D minor, BWV 565. That's by Johann Sebastian Bach, something he wrote for solo organ. You heard the transcription Leopold Stokowski did in 1926. Stokowski was an organist himself, as well as a conductor and an arranger, and he loved J.S. Bach's music. Cincinnati Pops performing that Toccata and Fugue with conductor Eric Kunzel.
1: What do you do when you have something to do that you have to do, but you don't so much want to do? Maybe a punt, take a bit of a shortcut, and that's understandable. Even Mozart did that. The composer famously hated writing for the flute, but a commission is a commission. So when he received one that included a lot of flute work, he took a shortcut, reworking an earlier oboe concerto into this. His marvelous Flute Concerto No. 2 in D, and nobody was the wiser. Great music and the stories behind it, 24 hours a day. 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
2: It's one of the dreamiest slow movements in any piano concerto for you next on WMHT from Ravel's Piano Concerto in G, written just after he discovered jazz with its scintillating, brilliant, energetic outer movements. And then in the middle, you get this. The pianist is Marta Argerich.

0: Marta Argerich, the pianist there, in the dreamy slow movement from the Piano Concerto in G by Maurice Ravel, Claudio Abbado in that recording on WMHT conducting the London Symphony Orchestra.
1: Clarinetist Anthony McGill now joins the Catalyst Quartet for music of London-born composer Samuel Coleridge Taylor. Born in 1875, this, written when he was just 20 years old, the Clarinet Quintet in F-sharp minor, Opus 10, WMHT.

0: Anthony McGill, the clarinetist with the Catalyst Quartet, the clarinet quintet in F sharp minor, opus 10 of Samuel Coleridge Taylor, just 20 years old when he wrote that music in 1895. This is WMHT-FM, your classical companion. 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

It's our own Albany Symphony next on WMHT in music by George Tsontakis, October of 2001, evoking the crisp autumn air of October. We're going to hear the second movement, Forlorn But Warm. David Miller conducts.

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0: forlorn but warm, the second movement of October by George Tsontakis, 2001. 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
1: Francis was out traveling with some companions in an effort to recruit more members for their religious order when they stopped along a roadside to admire rows of trees filled with birds. Francis was moved to preach a sermon to his feathered friends, who surrounded him enthralled. Not one flew away. The story of St. Francis's sermon to the birds inspired Franz Liszt to compose this work, some musical onomatopoeia, The Sermon to the Birds. 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

0: John Williams leading the studio orchestra, his own music for the film Munich. We heard A Prayer for Peace and the Hope. 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
1: The Eroica Trio play Dietrich Buxtehude. Next, he's the guy who young Bach walks almost 300 miles to see. Buxtehude's Sonata in D Major, Opus 2.

0: 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Siwoo Kim was a soloist there on WMHT with the East Coast Chamber Orchestra.
1: 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We're approaching the end of our fiscal year on June 30th. 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
0: It's Philip Glass next on WMHT, his most famous piece, Facades.

the famous Philip Glass. Facades from his album Glassworks of 1982. Didn't he give his pieces brilliant titles, given such a brilliant name as a composer? Third performance from John Hall on sax with the London Chamber Orchestra and Christopher Warren Green.

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A horrible plague swept through the small German city, leaving illness and death and despair in its wake. People were looking to their leaders for hope. A pastor named Philip Nicolai tried to provide that hope. He composed a hymn, a work that mourned the souls lost, but a work of comfort in the life to come as well. Years later, Johann Sebastian Bach built upon that work to create one of his best-known cantatas, a lovely work of hope and peace, the cantata number 140, known as Sleepers Awake. 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

Short and sweet, little Scarlatti sonata for you there, the E major Kirkpatrick, 380, played there on WMHT by Ivo Pogorelich. Here's the fabulously jazzy Ferda Groffe next on WMHT, written for a ballet at the Hollywood Bowl in 1938 as Hollywood's Suite, William Strongberg conducts.

0: from the height of Hollywood, the Hollywood Suite of 1938 by Fer de Groffé. William Stromberg there conducting the Bournemouth Sinfonietta.
1: 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We're approaching the end of our fiscal year on June 30th. 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

the young musician walked nearly 20 miles to see a performance of Verdi's Aida. By the end of the show, he had made up his mind to compose opera. Today, two of his works are the top most performed in North America, and many of the others are beloved. His name, Giacomo Puccini. Great music and the stories behind it. 24 hours a day at your classical companion, 89.1 WMHT-FM Schenectady, 88.7 WRHV-FM Poughkeepsie, WMHT-HD1, and streaming online at WMHT.org.

The lovely little Notorno for Strings by Antonín Dvořák, 1883, in a Czech performance there on WMHT from the Prague Chamber Orchestra.

0: 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We've been listener-supported since the very beginning. 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Richter is known for his mesmerizing blend of classical depth and contemporary imagination. 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

Piazzolla's lovely little Arios Nonnino, farewelling his father who had just died, performed there by Federico Mondalci with the Moscow Chamber Orchestra.

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1: He wrote a new dedication to one of the finest violinists of the day, Rudolf Kreutzer, who hated the piece and never played it. But to this day, the violin sonata number 9 in A still bears his name, the Kreutzer Sonata, a name that became even more famous after Russian novelist Leo Tolstoy used the title for a book that could have been named the Bridge Tower Sonata. Maybe not. 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
1: 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Richter is known for his mesmerizing blend of classical depth and contemporary imagination. 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
0: Here's Long Long with music of Tchaikovsky, the Nocturne in C-sharp minor, opus 19, number 4.

You don't think of Tchaikovsky as a piano composer, do you? But he wrote all these beautiful little piano pieces. That was the Nocturne in C-sharp minor from his Opus 19, played there by Long Long.

0: The Ensemble Collegium Musicum 90 with conductor Simon Standage. That's a concerto in D major by Georg Philipp Telemann, one of the hundreds of concertos Telemann composed during his life, a genre he must have liked quite a bit.
1: 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I'm Chris Wink. 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
4: Remember the summers of your childhood? 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Composer Michael Daughtry spent his summers along the Mississippi. I'm Mary Darcy, and this hour on WMHT, we'll hear a summer sunset as it turns into a starry night, complete with church bells. Our own Albany Symphony performs Michael Daughtry's musical memories of summer in a movement called Prayer, from his Reflections on the Mississippi on this first day of summer and the first day of the summer fun drive here at WMHT. 1-800-285-9648 or WMHT.org is how you can keep the music going season after season. 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
5: Live from NPR News in Washington, I'm Corva Coleman. British Prime Minister Keir Starmer says he will resign. Speaking earlier today, Starmer says he'll step down as the head of the governing Labour Party. That means he'll end his job as the UK's leader. NPR's Lauren Freyer says Starmer was under pressure to quit.
6: He was elected 2 years ago with a landslide majority in Parliament, and now he has the lowest approval ratings of any prime minister in UK history. Part of it is scandals you may have heard about, his decision to appoint Peter Mandelson, a friend of Jeffrey Epstein, as the UK ambassador to Washington. But part of it is Starmer's failure to connect with people and to deliver real change that he promised.
5: NPR's Lauren Freyer reporting. Negotiators from the U.S. and Iran wrapped up their first high-level talks early this morning in Switzerland. Both sides have agreed to a roadmap to set out a fresh deal within 60 days. Technical talks are supposed to get started immediately. NPR's Rob Schmitz reports officials from Qatar and Pakistan are overseeing these talks.
7: In a joint statement, Qatari and Pakistani officials said the Switzerland summit was conducted in a, quote, positive and constructive atmosphere, and that the U.S. and Iran agreed to establish a committee that will focus on issues such as nuclear monitoring and sanctions. They also agreed on forming a temporary communication line to help avoid incidents of miscommunication and to ensure safe passage through the Strait of Hormuz. The two sides also agreed on a framework to make sure that military operations end in Lebanon, where Israel and the Iranian-backed militant group Hezbollah have been fighting. Iran's Foreign Minister Abbas Araghchi said on social media that major progress has been made to end the conflict in Lebanon. The discussions were strained by President Trump's renewal of threats against Iran on Sunday. Rob Schmitz, NPR News, Berlin.
5: President Trump says the Lincoln Memorial reflecting pool may have to be drained again for repair. Writing online, Trump suggested vandalism could be to blame for problems with the reflecting pool. He did not provide any evidence. President Trump recently ordered a $14 million renovation of the reflecting pool. NPR's Windsor Johnston reports now it's home to a massive algae bloom.
8: The reflecting pool has struggled with algae for decades. Chris Gobler, a marine scientist at Stony Brook University, says warm temperatures, sunlight, and stagnant water create ideal conditions for algae blooms.
9: If the water there was like a fountain continuously flowing, the algae just wouldn't have a chance to overgrow. You know, when you just have stagnant water just sitting there, that's the recipe for the algae just to, you know, they can replicate in hours.
8: In addition to the algae, some of the blue paint covering the bottom of the reflecting pool has started to peel off. Crews have been treating the water with hydrogen peroxide. Gobler says the chemical is a strong oxidizer designed to break down organic compounds, including paint. Windsor Johnston, NPR News, Washington.
5: And you're listening to NPR News from Washington. Officials in Democratic Republic of the Congo say they've now confirmed more than 1,000 Ebola cases. There are more than 254 confirmed deaths. Healthcare officials in DRC say they fear the Ebola outbreak is spreading. Elon Musk's company SpaceX could soon end up in your retirement funds. The company's stock is up more than 23% since going public earlier this month. Some investment firms have changed their rules to let big tech companies join popular stock market index lists early. NPR's Stephen Bisaha explains.
10: Normally, a new public company like SpaceX has to wait months or years to get into popular indexes, basically a list of differently weighted stocks that retirement accounts often invest in. But a couple of groups that run these lists change their rules to add large IPOs much faster. SpaceX is going to be added to the NASDAQ 100 in a few weeks. That's left some personal investors concerned firms are changing rules to favor large companies. Both AI companies Anthropic and OpenAI are expected to have their own IPOs this year. Not all indexes change their rules. SpaceX still has to wait at least a year to join the S&P 500 and must prove profitability. Stephen Bisaha, NPR News.
5: California Governor Gavin Newsom has declared a state of emergency over a smoldering warehouse fire in Los Angeles. This provides more money to firefighters watching over the blaze. It is mostly extinguished, but there are embers, and the smoke from the warehouse fire has forced some public schools to move students to alternative sites. It's NPR.
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4: 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Let's begin the morning together with music from German violinist, trumpeter, and composer Johann Petzl. He composed a set of 26 sonatas, one for every letter of the alphabet. And in 2012, a 12-member ensemble formed with the express purpose of playing all of those sonatas. The aptly named Acronym String Band performs the Sonata Abella in G.

A sonata for the letter A, the Sonata of Bella in G from German Baroque composer Johann Petzl, one of the 26 sonatas from a set he wrote based on the alphabet, one for every letter, performed there by the ensemble that formed just to play them, the aptly named Acronym String Band, on listener-supported WMHT. 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Part of a symphony for you now that came during a very difficult time in Anton Bruckner's life. He was in the midst of a lawsuit, which he was exonerated from eventually. He was also facing a salary reduction. Some refer to this as his tragic symphony, but Bruckner himself called it his fantastic symphony. Ricardo Chailly leads the Royal Concertgebouw Orchestra in the Adagio Second Movement.

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0: The Adagio, second movement from Anton Bruckner's Symphony No. 5 in B-flat. Ricardo Chailly led the Royal Concertgebouw Orchestra. 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

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It's the first day of summer and the first day of the Summer Fun Drive. 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We all know that. 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Thanks for all you do. Speaking of summer, musical reflections on childhood trips to the Mississippi now from composer Michael Daughtry. He took those trips with his family during his summers as a child. Daughtry turned his memories into a tuba concerto. Carol Yanch joins David Allen Miller and our very own Albany Symphony in a movement that imagines sunset on the Mississippi River as it turns into starry night, complete with church bells in the background. A movement called Prayer from Daughtry's Reflections on the Mississippi.

Prayer, the finale from Michael Daughtry's Reflections on the Mississippi, a tuba concerto inspired by childhood trips taken with his family. Carol Yanch was the soloist, with David Allen Miller leading our very own Albany Symphony on listener-supported WMHT. 1-800-285-9648 or WMHT.org. Day one of the summer fun drive, the end of the fiscal year here at your Classical Companion. Help us finish it out strong and ensure the music you love is here for you and everyone in our community whenever it's needed. We do this one pledge at a time. Believe it or not, for 54 years, this community has been coming together one pledge at a time and saying this music, the arts, they are important, and we keep them vital and vibrant in our community. There are things that we have to do in this world, and so we do them. This music isn't something that we have to do. It's something that we want. It's part of our why. It's what makes things more beautiful on some days and more bearable on other days, right? 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A symphony for you now from a contemporary of Mozart and Haydn, Jan van Hall. 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

0: Uwe Grott leading the Nicholas Esterhazy Sinfonia in the Symphony in C of 18th century Bohemian composer Jan van Hall on your Classical Companion, listener-supported WMHT. 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
4: Live from NPR News in Washington, I'm Korva Coleman. Vice President Vance has concluded the first round of high-level talks with Iranian officials in Switzerland. The mediators are Pakistan and Qatar. Officials from these two countries say technical teams from Iran and the U.S. will go on talking about the details of the preliminary agreement. NPR's Aya Batrawi has more.
5: Mediators say technical talks on Iran's nuclear program and U.S. sanctions are continuing through the week in Switzerland in order to reach a final deal within 60 days. They say the U.S. and Iran also agreed to create a, quote, deconfliction cell to ensure a ceasefire in Lebanon holds. This comes after high-level talks concluded in Switzerland in what mediators say was a, quote, positive and constructive atmosphere. Those talks almost didn't happen. Iran's delegation refused to meet Vance due to Israeli attacks on southern Lebanon. Iran then said it was closing the Strait of Hormuz, and President Trump threatened the U.S. could resume attacks on Iran. But by Sunday, the two sides were sitting down for talks, and there were no new attacks between Iran-backed Hezbollah and Israel in Lebanon. Aya Beltrawi, NPR News, Dubai.
4: There's been a change this morning in British politics. UK Prime Minister Keir Starmer says he is going to step down as head of his party, which means he'll quit being Prime Minister.
6: Every decision I've taken has been about putting the country I love first. That is why I will resign as leader of the Labour Party. I have spoken to His Majesty the King this morning to inform him of my decision.
4: Critics have battered Starmer over his decision to choose a friend of late sex offender Jeffrey Epstein as the UK ambassador to the United States and failure to deliver the change that British voters sought. Now, the former mayor of Greater Manchester, Andy Burnham, says he will seek leadership in the Labour Party in an effort to become the next UK Prime Minister. Burnham just won a special election to Parliament, making him eligible to run for the higher position. China has imposed restrictions on dozens of U.S. companies. That includes American companies that produce rare earths. NPR's Jennifer Pack reports China is retaliating for recent U.S. measures against Chinese firms.
7: 2 weeks ago, the Pentagon expanded a list that bars some Chinese companies from doing business with the U.S. military, saying the firms have links to the Chinese army. The list includes Chinese tech giants Alibaba, Baidu, and EV maker BYD, companies that have denied links to China's military. In response, China is placing 10 U.S. defense contractors, including drone makers and rare earth producers, on an export control list. It bans exporters from selling Chinese products that have dual-use purposes, meaning both military and non-military applications, to the sanctioned U.S. firms. 46 other American companies are also barred from participating in Chinese government procurement projects. Jennifer Pak, NPR News, Beijing.
4: This is NPR. There are primary elections in three states tomorrow, Maryland, New York, and Utah. South Carolina will have a runoff vote. That's for the Republican gubernatorial nomination. South Carolina Lieutenant Governor Pamela Evatt is endorsed by President Trump. She will face State Attorney General Alan Wilson for the GOP nomination. The Centers for Disease Control and Prevention is drawing about $100 million in emergency funding from a U.S. program that fights infectious diseases. NPR's Gabriella Emanuel reports the money will help the agency respond to the Ebola outbreak in Africa.
8: The CDC currently has more than 125 staff in the Ebola-affected countries, says Dr. Satish Pillai of the CDC in a press conference.
9: In the past several days, our team in DRC is collaborating in efforts to improve community acceptance of surveillance, isolation, and safe and dignified burials.
8: The U.S. is also supporting Ebola assessments at ports of entry, including airports, and providing technical input on how to get Ebola testing where it's needed. This boost in funding comes as the U.S. has faced criticism that foreign aid cuts may have hurt the region's ability to detect and respond to this Ebola outbreak. Gabriella Emanuel, NPR News.
4: Forecasters have posted heat advisories from West Texas through southern New Mexico today. There are extreme heat watches posted for Phoenix and parts of southern Arizona as well. It could reach well into the triple digits there today. This is NPR.
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0: 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Good morning. It is day one of the Summer Fun Drive, the end of the fiscal year here at WMHT. We are already hearing from folks helping us finish the year out strong. Public broadcasting has taken some hits in this last year, as you well know. Now more than ever, it's up to the folks that listen and enjoy the music to make sure that it remains part of the fabric of our community. There are things that we have to do in this world. Is keeping the music going one of those? Well, maybe not. But there are also things that we want, things that align with our values. 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Sacred music from the Renaissance now from Giovanni Palestrina. 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

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Thanks for all you do. Music of Gershwin for you now, a symphonic poem he composed after a 2-week trip to Havana, his Cuban Overture.

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0: George Gershwin's musical depiction of a Cuban nightclub. Leonard Slotkin led the St. Louis Symphony Orchestra in the Cuban Overture. When that work premiered in 1932 as part of an all-Gershwin program by the New York Philharmonic, 18,000 people showed up. Gershwin would later say, "I believe it was the most exciting night I have ever had." Music of Gershwin, Bach, Beethoven, Brahms, Tchaikovsky, Clara Schumann, Florence Price, and all your favorites right here whenever you need them. 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

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A bit of Beethoven on the way this hour. I've queued up the Adagio from the Ninth Symphony for you. First, though, the Ensemble Sonnambula joins us with music of the English Renaissance. This is Richard Daring's Fantasia for Six.

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A bit of Beethoven still to come from his Pièce de Résistance, the Ninth Symphony. First, though, we will hear from 20th century Swedish composer Lars-Erik Larsson. Okkukamu leads the Helsingborg Symphony in the Pastoral Suite.

Music from 20th century Swedish composer Lars-Erik Larsson. Åke Kammel led the Helsingborg Symphony Orchestra in the Pastoral Suite, Opus 19, on listener-supported WMHT. Thanks for all you do to support the music here at Your Classical Companion. We appreciate it so much. Today is day one of the pledge drive. 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Speaking of the music, a treat for you now from Ludwig van Beethoven, a movement from one of his most famous works. Robert Shaw leads the Atlanta Symphony in the Adagio Third Movement from the Ninth Symphony.

0: The Adagio Third Movement from Beethoven's Ninth Symphony. Robert Shaw led the Atlanta Symphony. The audience went crazy following the premiere of that work, but Beethoven, who was conducting and a few beats behind, couldn't hear it. He was completely deaf at that point. A soprano had to turn him around to see the audience on their feet, cheering his pièce de résistance. For Beethoven and Bach, for Florence Price, for Gershwin, for Rachmaninoff, for Ellington, for Vivaldi, for old favorites and new discoveries, keep the music alive here in the WMHT listening area with your pledge on this first day of the Summer Fun Drive. 1-800-285-9648 or WMHT.org. 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
3: Live from NPR News in Washington, I'm Corva Coleman. Vice President Vance says Iran has agreed to allow international nuclear inspectors to come into that country. Vance is in Switzerland, where he spoke last hour about the negotiations he led along with Iranian representatives.
4: Our teams working with the Iranians, the Qataris, and the Pakistanis made great progress yesterday. They will continue to work at the technical level with the teams here in Bergenstock. And then those technical negotiations are going to continue over the weeks and days to come.
3: There's no official word yet from Iran about admitting international nuclear inspectors. The U.S. and Iran have agreed to set up working groups. One focuses on the war in Iran, and NPR's Greg Myrie says there's another point of agreement.
5: They've also established a line of communication to deal with issues surrounding the Strait of Hormuz, which is now supposed to reopen fully to shipping traffic. A U.S. official said there were robust discussions on Iran's nuclear program, though that issue is expected to be the most complicated and difficult to resolve. Greg Myrie, NPR News.
3: British Prime Minister Keir Starmer has resigned as head of the ruling Labour Party. That paves the way for the United Kingdom to get its seventh prime minister in about a decade. After winning a landslide majority 2 years ago, Starmer's approval ratings have slumped to a historic low, as NPR's Lauren Freyer reports from London.
6: At a lectern outside 10 Downing Street, Starmer resigned in a tearful speech, paying tribute
7: to my fantastic wife, Vic, who has been a rock by my side through good times and bad.
6: Polls show Starmer failed to connect with voters and deliver palpable change after budget cuts under the Conservatives. He'll stay on as caretaker until his centre-left Labour Party chooses a new prime minister. Nominations begin July 9th. The lead contender is Andy Burnham, the popular outgoing mayor of Manchester, England. Lauren Freyer, NPR News, London.
3: Longtime Federal Reserve Chairman Alan Greenspan has died, according to a statement from his wife, NBC News correspondent Andrea Mitchell. Greenspan was 100 years old. NPR's Scott Horsley reports Greenspan led the central bank for nearly two decades through some of the longest economic booms in U.S. history.
8: Greenspan was the rare celebrity among central bankers, featured not only in the business pages but on the cover of popular magazines. A word from Greenspan could move financial markets, an outcome he generally tried to avoid by speaking a nearly indecipherable dialect known as Fed speak. In the 1990s, Greenspan kept interest rates down even as unemployment fell to historically low levels, prolonging the economic expansion. A libertarian, Greenspan resisted calls for stricter bank regulation. Critics say that contributed to the financial meltdown in 2008, 2 years after Greenspan retired as leader of the central bank. Scott Horsley, NPR News, Washington.
3: This is NPR. Summer job postings have surged this year, according to the jobs site ZipRecruiter. But as NPR's Andrea Hsu reports, that does not necessarily mean more jobs for teenagers or recent college graduates.
9: Summer job hiring reached a peak in mid-May, according to ZipRecruiter. Postings were up a whopping 82% from a year ago. And wages are up too, having grown 4.3% from the same time last year. Summer jobs now pay an average of nearly $22 an hour, with far higher wages on the coasts than in the middle of the country. At the same time, unemployment among teens and recent college grads remains elevated. ZipRecruiter says that's an indication that there's a lot of competition for seasonal jobs from more experienced workers who want temporary or part-time roles. Andrea Hsu, NPR News.
3: The iron fire in central Utah continues to burn. It has scorched more than 30 square miles, and none of it is contained. There are concerns about the nearby Utah city of Eureka. The historic mining town is about an hour and a half south of Salt Lake City. There are no reports of any homes in Eureka burning. There are several reports of wildfires in the state of Utah. California Governor Gavin Newsom has declared a state of emergency over a smoldering warehouse fire in Los Angeles. The declaration provides more money to firefighters watching over the warehouse blaze. It is mostly extinguished, but there are embers, and the smoke has forced some public schools to move students to alternative sites. I'm Corva Coleman, NPR News.
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0: 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It is Monday, a new week and a new season. 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It is also the first day of the Summer Fun Drive. 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It sets an example. It sets the tone. 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Music of Johann Sebastian Bach for you now. One of my favorites, a cello suite from Yo-Yo Ma. This is the Courante from the cello suite number 2 in D minor.

Yo-Yo Ma performing the third movement, the Courant, from the Cello Suite No. 2 in D minor of Johann Sebastian Bach on this first day of the WMHT Fun Drive. 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An overture for you now from Carl Maria von Weber's opera, Oberon. Enjoy.

0: The overture from Carl Maria von Weber's opera Oberon, based on a German poem of the same name. Roger Norrington led the London Classical Players. 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
1: 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Music of Tchaikovsky for you now from his final symphony. Leonard Bernstein leads the New York Philharmonic in the third movement from the Symphony No. 6 in B minor, the Pathétique.

0: Tchaikovsky led the premiere of that symphony 9 days before he died. Leonard Bernstein led the New York Phil there in the third movement from the Symphony No. 6 in B minor, Opus 74, the Pathétique of Peter Ilyich Tchaikovsky. 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
0: 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Back to music now with a work from Jean-Baptiste Arban. Trumpeters know Arban. A 19th century French composer published a method book known as the Trumpeter's Bible. It is still studied by trumpet players today. The fabulous Alison Balsam performs some variations that Arban composed on an aria from Bellini's 18th century Italian opera Norma. This is Variations on Casta Diva.

Allison Balsam with Edward Gardner leading the Gothenburg Symphony in Variations on Casta Diva from Bellini's Norma by 19th century French composer Jean-Baptiste Arbon on listener-supported WMHT. 1-800-285-9648 or WMHT.org. 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Pledging today makes a real statement. 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There are so many great thank you gifts. You can ask for them when you call or see them online. They include a terrific new Vivaldi CD from the Musicians of the Prince of Monaco, fresh interpretations of the work of the Red Priest, led by conductor Gianluca Capuano. For $10 a month or a one-time gift of $120, you can take that home. This is a sample off that album, the Concerto in C for two violins, two oboes, two recorders, and bassoon.

0: The Concerto in C for two violins, two oboes, two recorders, and bassoon of Antonio Vivaldi. Gianluca Capuano led the musicians of the Prince of Monaco. That's a cut off their new album, Vivaldi Concerti for Various Instruments. 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
0: 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Little something diverting for you. A piece Mozart was working on around the same time as a couple of pretty challenging operas. It's likely this was composed to blow off a little steam, something he would have played at one of his musical evenings. The St. Luke's Chamber Ensemble performs Mozart's Divertimento No. 7 in DK 205.

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1: The St. Luke's Chamber Ensemble performing the Divertimento in DK 205, written by a 16-year-old Wolfgang Amadeus Mozart to have a little fun, blow off some steam after working on some pretty intense operas. 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
1: 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Thanks to everyone who has pledged so far in the WMHT Summer Fun Drive. So grateful to you. A bit of Brahms on the way. The finale from his second piano concerto queued up. First, though, a trio sonata from French Baroque composer and flute virtuoso Jacques Hautetert.

0: Hu Ebbing and Bruce Haynes on oboes, Gustav Leonhardt on harpsichord, and Danny Bond on bassoon, performing the Trio Sonata in C of French Baroque composer and flute virtuoso Jacques Hautetert. He was a member of a celebrated family of wind instrument builders and performers. 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
1: 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Good morning with Mary Darcy. I'm Rob Brown. 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
0: 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Now is the time. I know it's just the first day, but we need everybody in the pool. 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
0: 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We have that wonderful Bach accompanied by cats. 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I think it's by Andrew Lloyd Webber's cats. So I want to make absolutely positively sure that there are no Jellicle cats on this. They're actually four-legged feline companions. 1-800-285-9648 or WMHT.org. Things really never seem to stop these days, right? And WMHT has, for a lot of folks, become a sanctuary. 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
1: 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Thank you for that generosity. And James from Clinton Corners and Diane from Otis, New York. Otis, Massachusetts. Love the music. 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
0: 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As promised, a bit of Brahms for you now. Andras Schiff joins the Orchestra of the Age of Enlightenment in the Allegretto Grazioso finale from the Piano Concerto No. 2 in B-flat.

0: Andras Schiff at the piano with the Orchestra of the Age of Enlightenment performing the Allegretto Grazioso finale from Johannes Brahms' Piano Concerto No. 2 in B-flat, Opus 83. Brahms wrote his dear friend Clara Schumann about this piece. He said, "I want to tell you that I've written a very small piano concerto with a small and pretty scherzo. The entire work takes about 50 minutes, 5-0, to play." Johannes had a sense of humor sometimes. For Brahms and the Schumanns, for the Kanemasons, the Strauss brothers, the Bachs, and all your favorite musical families, you can be part of our family here at WMHT by pledging now to make sure the music is here every day for you and the entire WMHT community. 1-800-285-9648 or WMHT.org.
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1: 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Thanks to Bill from Gansford. Thank you for that generosity today. And Heidi from Sheffield, Mass says, I listen every day. You bring me peace and joy in these difficult times. Amen to that, Heidi. 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
0: 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We are going to hear from Bach later this hour, part of the St. Matthew's Passion queued up for you. And I'll bring you a classical coffee break from Middle Earth. Some opera first, though, music that premiered in 1859 in Paris and remains one of the top 10 most performed operas at the Met, with over 800 performances to date. Charles Gounod's Faust. David Zinman leads the Rotterdam Philharmonic in Nubian Women and Adagio.

Nubian Women, and the Adagio from Faust by Charles Gounod. David Zinman led the Rotterdam Philharmonic. You can rent that online from the Met's website, which might be a great way to see it because it's five acts with two intermissions. 1-800-285-9648 or WMHT.org. First day of the summer fun drive. So many wonderful pledge gifts available, including new arrangements of Vivaldi from Gianluca Capuano and the Orchestra of the Prince of Monaco. A cut off that album for you now, A Musical Storm at Sea, the Tempesta di Mare, Vivaldi's Concerto in F.

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2: 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That's fine. Now is the perfect time. 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
1: 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We just heard that Vivaldi CD. 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
2: 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Lots of wonderful gifts to thank you with. We have a pair of tickets to Josh Groban with the Greater Newburgh Symphony Orchestra at Bethel Woods, August 23rd. For a pledge of $20 a month or a one-time gift of $240, Josh Groban returns to the stage with full symphonic power behind him for a special night at Bethel Woods, August 23rd, on the Greater Newburgh Symphony Orchestra. 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If you have never seen Josh Groban on the stage, it is something to see. I saw him in Sweeney Todd, and what a voice, and how incredibly charming he is in his interviews, and his new CD is out. He is just such a talented guy, and you can go and see him for a pledge of $20 a month or a one-time gift of $240 when you help ensure that the music is here for your whole community. Look, the gifts are wonderful, but the real gift is this music, right? Here for you and our entire community whenever you need it. So whatever you can pledge, if you can do that $20 a month, we can put you in the audience. You can see Josh Groban. He can maybe even, he'll see you and know that you got there by pledging to public radio.
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5: 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Off to an art exhibit now, courtesy of Modest Mussorgsky, two of his 10 pictures at an exhibition. The whole piece consists of 10 pieces and a promenade, music for walking between the pictures. It was inspired by an actual art exhibit by a friend of Mussorgsky's, Victor Hartmann. Marit Janssens leads the Oslo Philharmonic in two of the pictures, Baba Yaga and The Great Gate of Kiev.

Marsh Janssens and the Oslo Philharmonic performing two of Mussorgsky's pictures at an exhibition, Baba Yaga and the Great Gate of Kyiv, on listener-supported WMHT. 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One of the great features that you pledge for now, your classical coffee break, your daily listen on the lighter side of our catalog. Eric Kunzel and the Cincinnati Pops perform May It Be and themes from The Lord of the Rings from Howard Shore's score for The Fellowship of the Ring, the first installment of the epic Rings trilogy.

0: Eric Kunzel and the Cincinnati Pops performing music of Howard Shore for the Fellowship of the Ring. 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
0: 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But the thing is, you can't wait for somebody else to do it for you, because maybe this time around, somebody else can't do it. But if you can, and you know you will, no better time than the first day, no better time than the present. 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
0: 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Whether you find yourself lost in the Bach fugues in your morning commute, or you unwind to Debussy's impressionistic soundscapes in the evening, the music is an integral part of your daily experience. It's not just background noise, right? 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
0: 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Thanks for all you do to keep the music going strong here at WMHT. As promised, a bit of Bach for you now from his St. Matthew's Passion. Ricardo Chailly leads the St. Thomas Choir of Leipzig, the Tolls Boys Choir, and the Gewandhaus Orchestra in five choruses from part one of the St. Matthew's Passion.

0: Sacred Music of Johann Sebastian Bach, 5 choruses from Part 1 of the St. Matthew's Passion. Ricardo Chailly led the St. Thomas Choir of Leipzig, the Tolsboys Choir, and the Gewandhaus Orchestra on WMHT. 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
1: 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June is almost over. I can't believe it. Closing the book on our fiscal year. 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We have that overall goal of raising $50,000 in support of the music this week, wrapping up on Thursday. So you see how important you are right now, listening and supporting right now. Good morning. I'm Rob Brown with Mary Darcy. 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
0: 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It is the first full day of summer, folks, and we are headed into another season with this wonderful music here at WMHT. And the reason is because of you and listeners like you. It is unbelievable to me how many people we have heard from already. Having a strong sense of support on the first day means so much. It says to everyone, makes a statement, says that this is a community that values the music, that values the arts. We needed to hear from 15 people at the top of the hour. We need to hear from 7 people now. 7 people in the sound of my voice. Everybody pick up a phone, all of us together right now, 1-800-285-9648 or WMHT.org. I personally want to thank Steffi of New York City, a lovely, lovely human, for that generous pledge this morning. Thank you to Steffi, and thank you to everyone who have pledged this far to support the music. Public media has taken a hit this year, and that's not a surprise to any of us. And we are committed at WMHT to doing more with less. But the way that we can do that is by depending on the public part of public media. So many great folks in this last year have stepped up to do their part to make sure that this music, that this community, that the programming that they have come to depend on is here when they need it, not just for them, but for everyone, everybody doing their part. 1-800-285-9648 or WMHT.org. 6 people in a minute and a half. 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
0: 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Thanks so much to everyone who has pledged on this first day so far of the Summer Fun Drive. Still time for you to join them while you listen to the music of Benjamin Britten, music built on some simple works he composed as a boy. Christopher Warren Green leads the London Chamber Orchestra in the playful pizzicato from Britten's Little Symphony.

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Thanks so much to everyone who's pledged on this first day of the Summer Fund Drive. 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Opera from Rossini for you now, composed to celebrate the reopening of the San Carlo Theater in Naples, which was destroyed by fire the year before the opening. Sir Neville Mariner leads the Academy of St. Martin in the Fields in the Armida Overture.

0: Sir Neville Mariner leading the Academy of St. Martin in the Fields in the overture from Gioachino Rossini's opera Armida. The American premiere of that opera didn't come until 2010. It starred the great Renee Fleming in the title role, which is one of the most vocally demanding roles that Rossini ever wrote. 1-800-285-9648 or WMHT.org. 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
0: 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Some of that music that we're celebrating now, an all-star cast performing the finale of a Beethoven triple concerto. Yo-Yo Ma, Itzhak Perlman, and Daniel Barenboim are the soloists, with Barenboim leading the Berlin Philharmonic from the piano in the finale from Beethoven's Triple Concerto in C.

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0: Itzhak Perlman, Yo-Yo Ma, and Daniel Barenboim, with Barenboim leading the Berlin Philharmonic from the piano in the Rondo finale from Beethoven's Triple Concerto for Piano, Violin, and Cello. That, folks, is what I am talking about. 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
1: 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I'm Rob Brown with Mary Darcy. 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
1: 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Thank you to George. Thanks to James from Olive Bridge as well. 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Really appreciates it. He would love more vocal music, more opera as well. Thank you for that comment. Thank you for that support, James. And Diane from Scotia as well. Dollar for dollar match. Been listening to your station since it first started. Marvelous station. Love listening to it. Keep it on all day. Thank you, Diane. And Kent and Arthur from Stone Ridge. Kent, one of the great musicians in our area. 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
0: 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Last fund drive of the fiscal year here at WMHT. It's the first day. Thanks to everyone who has pledged their support already this morning. Music of Mozart for you now here on WMHT, performed by Renaud Capuçon and a pianist who has advanced degrees in math, science, and music, Kit Armstrong. We'll hear the violin sonata number 21 in E, K304.

0: A little extra Mozart for your Monday morning. Kit Armstrong at the piano with violinist Renaud Capucin performing the Violin Sonata No. 21 in EK304 of Wolfgang Amadeus Mozart. For Mozart, for Bach, for Beethoven, for Florence Price and Margaret Bonds and Clara Schumann, for Felix and Fanny Mendelssohn, for the Gewandhaus Orchestra and the Albany Symphony, for the serendipity of tuning in to hear old favorites or the joy of making new discoveries, it is all right here on WMHT, and that is because you make it possible. That, my friends, is the only reason why. It is day one of the WMHT Summer Pledge Drive. 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
1: 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It is the opening day of this final fundraising effort of the fiscal year. I'm Rob Brown with Mary Darcy. 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You already did the hard part. You found WMHT. 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
0: 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It is the end of the year fiscal year drive. And we have a wonderful, wonderful listener from Del Mar who knows how much you love this music and depend on it because they love it and depend on it too. They believe in you the way we believe in you. 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They believe in you. We believe in you. We know that you know how important this music is. Right. And not just to you, but to your friends and neighbors. And, you know, we know that public media has taken a little bit of a hit this year, but we are determined here at WMHT to do more with less. But we have been counting on listeners like you. And it's amazing how many have already shown up for you and for the station and the music you love on this first day of the pledge drive. There is really something special about giving on the first day, because yes, it supports the music, but it also makes a statement. It also says, look at how quickly all these people stood up and stood up for the music and the community that they love and said, yes, this is important enough to us that we are going to pledge our hard-earned dollars to make sure it's here for all of our community. 1-800-285-9648 or WMHT.org. 1-800-285-9648. 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
1: 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And Judith listens every day, enjoys the programming from New York, New York. Thank you for that generosity today. And Paul from Spencertown and Carla from Albany and Daniel as well. Mal from Burn Hills, great friend, thank you for that support.
0: Hi,
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3: I'm Amy Held. Secretary of State Marco Rubio is set to travel to the UAE, Kuwait, and Bahrain this week as the Trump administration steps up efforts to end the war it launched in February. Vice President J.D. Vance says Iran has agreed to allow UN nuclear inspectors into the country. NPR's Franco Ordonez reports Vance spoke today after wrapping negotiations in Switzerland.
4: Vance said the U.S. team of negotiators made very good progress and met several objectives. That includes establishing a mechanism to demine the Strait of Hormuz and another to help maintain the ceasefire in Lebanon. But he said they were most excited that nuclear inspectors from the International Atomic Energy Agency would be returning to the country.
5: The final deal is the house. We set the foundation. We haven't built the house, but we've laid a successful foundation to get to a good place for the American people.
4: Vance also addressed the possibility of unfreezing Iranian assets, which he said the U.S. and Qatar would manage. Franco Ordonez, NPR News, the White House.
3: Tehran has a different take, saying it did not negotiate on its nuclear program and did not accept any new commitments in those talks. This is what Iran's foreign ministry spokesman tells the official news agency of Iran. The Trump administration has dismissed hundreds of experts from federal advisory committees in fields that include science and research. NPR's Acadia Riddle reports.
6: The Trump administration has given little explanation for disbanding these committees. An executive order says it will reduce government waste. But experts like Michael Abrams argue there's little waste in this system. He works for an advocacy group called the Public Citizen and wrote a report on this subject. Abrams says these committees are an important tool connecting policy to practice.
7: You want to crowdsource it with the best minds. And that's what federal advisory committees do. Why wouldn't you want to do that?
6: Some of the issues these committees were studying before they were canceled include how best to treat long COVID, how to help rural communities with health care, and how to prevent disease outbreaks in hospitals. Katie Riddle, NPR News.
3: Longtime Federal Reserve Chairman Alan Greenspan died this morning at the age of 100. NPR's Scott Horsley has more on his legacy.
8: Former colleagues say Greenspan brought rigorous analytical discipline to monetary policymaking and helped establish the credibility that remains one of the Federal Reserve's most important assets. Greenspan was an acolyte of the libertarian Ayn Rand and a reluctant regulator who believed bankers' self-interest would prevent them from excessive risk. He acknowledged the shortcomings of that hands-off approach only after risky behavior produced the great financial crisis 2 years after he left the Fed in 2006. Scott Horsley, NPR News, Washington.
3: UK Prime Minister Keir Starmer today announced his resignation. He will stay on as caretaker until his center-left Labour Party chooses a new prime minister. Nominations begin July 9th. It's NPR News. Three people died in Bordeaux, France, from extreme heat, officials say, where it's forecast to reach 107 degrees today. A heat wave in Western Europe has disrupted schools, sports, and rail service. Spain's Basque Country is set to hit 104. That's more than double its historic average for the day, according to Reuters Climate Monitor. The most intense heat waves would be impossible without human-caused global warming. For many American kids, summer means screens. NPR's Ritu Chatterjee reports new research gives insight into protecting their well-being.
9: Studies show that screen use goes up for kids during the summer, and that's linked to less physical activity, less time outdoors, less sleep, and worse mood. But the good news, says pediatrician Dr. Jason Nagata, is that kids don't necessarily want to be stuck to screens all day.
10: Children and teens themselves report that they actually don't want to be glued to their phones over the summer. It's just oftentimes they're a little bit bored, and that's the easiest thing to reach to.
9: Nagata says parents should keep their kids busy with summer camps and other activities so there's less time for screens. And he says parents should set screen time rules for the summer. Ritu Chatterjee, NPR News.
3: The World Cup's expansion from 32 teams to 48 has defied expectations of total lopsided results. Tiny Cape Verde's first run has included draws against favored Spain and yesterday Uruguay. And this afternoon in the Dallas area, defending champions Argentina play Austria. Lionel Messi needs just one more goal to make the all-time men's World Cup record of 17. It's NPR News.
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2: 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We're going to begin with a couple of selections from some cantatas by Johann Sebastian Bach. The first, a sinfonia from Cantata 12. Here's Richard Stamp along with the Academy of London on WMHT-FM's Box Lunch.

Richard Stamp and the Academy of London with the Sinfonia from Cantata No. 12 by Johann Sebastian Bach. 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I'm Chris Wink. Thanks for listening today. Well, the trumpet and voice were big pairings in the 17th and 18th century, once the trumpet was brought to the music world from its use as a military or pomp announcer. Here's an excerpt from Cantata No. 21. Kathleen Battles sings, along with Wynton Marsalis, the trumpeter, WMHT-FM's Bach's Lunch.

Kathleen Badlin, Wynton Marsalis, Anthony Newman led the Orchestra of St. Luke's, and that's from Wynton Marsalis's CD called Baroque Duet. We heard an excerpt from Cantata No. 21 by Johann Sebastian Bach. This is WMHT-FM's Hour of Baroque and Early Music. It's called Bach's Lunch. I'm Chris Wink. Thanks for joining me. Well, from the secular to the religious, here is an excerpt, the only part of a commemoration service to be preserved by Jan Dismas Zelenka. This is his setting of Psalm No. 130 in D minor. We'll hear the Flemish musicians who make up Il Fondamento, led by Paul Dombrecht on WMHT-FM's Bach's Lunch.

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Il Fondamento, led by Paul Dombrecht on WMHT-FM's Box Lunch. That was music of Jan Dismas Zelenka, his setting of Psalm 130. I'm Chris Wink. 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Box Lunch, just one of the hours of classical music, all made possible thanks to your pledge. Thanks for keeping classical music alive here on WMHT-FM. Well, as promised, we're going to listen now to the Italian style as it sort of took over France after the death of Lully, who sort of held non-French style at bay. This is François Couperin's music. He was a big champion of the Italian style in France. Here's the Royal Concert No. 2, the Smithsonian Chamber Players on WMHT-FM's Box Lunch.

0: The Smithsonian Chamber Players with the Royal Concert No. 2 by François Couperin. This is WMHT-FM's Box Lunch. I'm Chris Wink. I'm really glad you could spend some time with me today. Box Lunch is our noontime program of Baroque and early music.
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0: Well, Giovanni Gabrielli was regarded as the master of Venetian polyphonic style. And this next piece is actually four instrumental pieces. They're originally conceived to be performed at the famed St. Mark's Church. St. Mark's architecture sort of lent itself to the antiphonal pieces of that time and of Gabrielli's time. And these instrumental pieces are going to be performed by the LA Guitar Quartet on WMHT-FM, Music of Gabrielli.

That's the LA Guitar Quartet with Gabrielli's four instrumental pieces here on WMHT-FM's Box Lunch. Box Lunch, our hour of Baroque and early music. I'm Chris Wink. Thank you so much for joining me today.

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3: Good afternoon. It's 1 o'clock. How are you today, Monday, June 22nd? I'm Rob Brown. Thank you so much for joining me for our favorite classical music, 89.1, 88.7 WMHT. I hope all the fathers had a lovely Father's Day, and I hope you're enjoying the official start of summer and the official start of our end of fiscal year membership campaign. Off to a great start. Thanks to everyone who's called already. We have until Thursday at 1 o'clock to raise a total of $50,000. 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Thank you for that support right now. Time for the big one at 1. A full-length hit together afternoon started out right in the dance suite today from Tchaikovsky, the Sleeping Beauty Suite. Here is Ernest Ansermet to conduct the Orchestra of the Suisse Romande on listener-supported WMHT, the big one at 1.

0: The big one at one on your classical companion, WMHT, from the ballet stage. Music of Tchaikovsky, the suite drawn from Sleeping Beauty, the orchestra of the Suisse Romande, led by Ernest Ansermé. 1-800-285-9648, the big one at one, a full-length hit every afternoon at 1 o'clock to get our afternoon started out right. 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
0: 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That's right, Charlotte. It is all about participation today. 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The amount is secondary to the fact of your participation. 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We've already heard from so many wonderful friends this morning. This hour for the big one at one, this hour, if you enjoyed box lunch, if you always enjoy box lunch, let us know with your gift of support. Again, 15 calls this hour, keeping us on target in any amount, whatever, but whatever fits your budget, that's the right amount right now. 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
2: 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Looking for a total of 15 calls this hour, keeping us on target in this, the opening day of this end of fiscal year fundraising campaign. Thank you for being one of those 15 this hour. Charlotte mentioned a wonderful Mozart mug. 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We've got a pair of tickets to go see Josh Groban performing either with the Greater Newburgh Symphony Orchestra or the Philadelphia Orchestra at SPAC. 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The point, though, is you doing what you can right now, joining in with so many friends and neighbors, ensuring the health of your classical companion. 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

Vaclav Smedichik leading the Prague Symphony Orchestra, the Waltz, number 1 in A major, opus 54 of Antonín Dvořák. 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Here's Andre Previn to conduct the London Symphony, the overture to Leonard Bernstein's Candide.

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1: 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June is almost over. Can you believe it already? And that closes the book on our fiscal year. 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I'm Charlotte Wilson. I'm in the studio with Rob Brown. 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
0: 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Opening day, strength in numbers. When we began this hour, we were looking for 15 calls of support. 9 to go. You and eight others right now, keeping us on target. That's what it's all about. All of us working together, doing what we can to make sure that the music has a home in this community for ourselves and for the entire community, for kids and grandkids in back seats and cars to be able to be exposed to the music of Mozart and Nikolai Cherepnin and all of our favorites. You make it possible right now with your gift in any amount. 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
1: 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Thank you to James of Nassau. Thank you to Roxana of Mayfield. Thank you, everybody who's come through this hour, many who want to remain anonymous. 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
0: Seven calls to go now. 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
0: Georg Philipp Telemann was great friends with Johann Sebastian Bach, trained to be a lawyer, but the pull of music was too strong. An Oboe d'Amore concerto of Telemann this hour, just about 35 minutes from now. Good afternoon. It's 2 o'clock, Monday, June 22nd, opening day of this very brief, very important end of fiscal year membership campaign. Thank you for listening. Thank you for supporting. 1-800-285-9648. That music of Telemann, 35 minutes from now, Puccini on the way, and a great one from Tommaso Albinoni to begin this Adagio in G minor. Richard Hickox leads his orchestra with organist Alistair Ross.

0: The Adagio in G minor of Tommaso Albinoni. That was Alistair Ross, the organist, with the Richard Hickox Orchestra, led by Richard Hickox. WMHT 1-800-285-9648.
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Herbert von Karajan, and the Berlin Philharmonic, the intermezzo from Giacomo Puccini's opera Manon Lescaut. 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Here's pianist Mitsuko Uchida and music of Mozart, the opening allegro, Mozart's Sonata number 18 in D major, K576.

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0: 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The opening Allegro, the piano sonata number 18 in D, K576, with pianist Mitsuko Uchida on your Classical Companion, listener-supported WMHT. 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
1: 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Thank you, Laura. Thank you, Nancy DeFlon, old friend of the station. Thank you all. Thank you, everybody who's taking advantage of our dollar-for-dollar match in place just this hour in the

0: opening afternoon of this, our end of fiscal year campaign. I'm Charlotte Wilson in the studio with Rob, with Lynn Valentino. 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
2: 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Right back to music now. As promised, music of Georg Philipp Telemann, self-taught as a musician and composer, wrote this concerto for the alto voice in the oboe family, the oboe d'amore, pitched a minor third lower than the standard oboe. This is Telemann's Oboe d'Amore Concerto in G Major with Thomas Stacey, the soloist, the Toronto Chamber Orchestra, led by Kevin Mallon, WMHT.

0: the Oboe of Love, the Oboe d'Amore Concerto in G Major of Georg Philipp Telemann. Thomas Stacey, the soloist, with the Toronto Chamber Orchestra, led by Kevin Mallon. Final push this hour. Thank you so much for listening. Thank you for supporting. 1-800-285-9648.
1: 1-800-285-9648. Thank you to Gail from Troy. Thank you to Carlton of Stone Ridge. I've been to Stone Ridge. It's just so beautiful, isn't it? Thank you to Marilyn of Pleasant Valley, who says, I just love the programming and I listen as much as I can. What a lovely thing to say as well, Marilyn. Thank you so much. Thank you all so much for your support. Thank you for keeping the music alive today and every day with your contribution. 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We have the overall goal of raising $50,000 in support of the music this week, and just 7 minutes in this hour left to match your gift dollar for dollar. Lynn's going to be telling you more about that. 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
1: 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There are no algorithms here. And it's that human-to-human connection that is what makes public radio unique, don't you think? We're sharing a passion for excellence. And now, as Lynn mentioned, now that federal funding is gone, we need to ensure that we continue, that we have an even better, less difficult year than it was last year. And this expert curation is a luxury that only our community can choose to sustain. 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

0: dances from the three-cornered hat of Manuel de Falla, your invitation to the dance for this Monday afternoon. 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
0: 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We have an overall goal to raise $50,000. We're going to wrap up Thursday at 1 p.m. Now, we have some help right now. 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
0: 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Really, it is. It challenges us. It enlightens us. It connects us to the minds of the past. 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
2: 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Big thanks to Mary from Chatham and Nancy, our great friend from Saugerties. 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
2: 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Thank you for getting involved right now. 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And Marilyn from Pleasant Valley says, I just love the program. 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
2: 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One of Ravel's first major works for orchestra now, the Rhapsody Espanol from 1908. Here's Kenneth Jean and the CSR Symphony Orchestra, 1-800-285-9648.

Hopkinson Smith, the lutenist, with Roel Deachins, David Courvoisier, David Plantier, and Chiara Banchini.

0: The Rhapsody Espanol of Maurice Ravel premiered in Paris in 1908, one of Ravel's first major works for orchestra. 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
0: 1-800-285-9648. Joining in with Phil from Red Hook and Mary from Gilderland and friends from Cambridge and Slingerlands as well. And you, where you are, supporting the music you love. 1-800-285-9648. It is our final fundraising campaign for this fiscal year. The fiscal year ends on June 30th. Why, you ask? Does it end on June 30th? I have no idea, but that's what it is. They tell me it ends, you know? So it ends on June 30th. We have to slam the book shut. 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We have an overall goal to raise $50,000, and we have some help right now. 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
0: 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Couple minutes left in the hour. Couple minutes left in this dollar for dollar match. Thanks to everyone who's called already. 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We've got that new tote bag. 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
3: Live from NPR News in Washington, I'm Amy Held. Peace talks in Switzerland ended today with the U.S. and Iran agreeing to a roadmap to reach a final deal. As NPR's Jackie Northam reports, one concession the Trump administration made is to temporarily allow Iran to sell oil on the world market that includes in the U.S.
4: The Treasury Department lifted oil sanctions on Iran for the next 60 days. This gives Iran a huge economic boost after years of having to sell crude and other petroleum products at cut rates, largely on the black market. The move is part of the interim agreement between the U.S. and Iran that was reached last week. Treasury Secretary Scott Bessent wrote on social media that the oil waivers follow Iran's commitment to open the Strait of Hormuz and to allow international nuclear inspectors back into the country. There have been punitive sanctions on Iranian oil for decades. Exporters there have relied on so-called shadow fleets of old tankers to move crude, primarily to China. Jackie Northam, NPR News.
3: Groups tied to the artificial intelligence industry are spending tens of millions of dollars to influence elections, from congressional to local races. As NPR's Shannon Bond reports, the midterms have become a proxy battle in the war over how AI should be regulated.
5: AI-focused super PACs have already spent over $43 million on congressional races this cycle, according to Open Secrets, a nonprofit that tracks campaign spending. Two groups stand out. One is funded by investors in OpenAI. It warns that too much regulation will stifle innovation. Another set of super PACs is funded in part by rival Anthropic, which has called for more AI regulation. In some races, the groups are jumping in on opposite sides, like in New York's 12th congressional district, where they've collectively spent more than $15 million supporting and opposing State Assemblyman Alex Boris, all in a bid to shape how future regulations might be written. Shannon Bond, NPR News.
3: Around 1 in 5 adults say they have taken a GLP-1 obesity drug at some point. NPR's Sydney Lupkin reports when health insurers say no, that may not be the last word.
6: If your insurer won't cover Zepbound or Wegovy, there are steps you can take. 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While many plans don't cover these drugs for obesity alone, they may cover them for obstructive sleep apnea or to reduce the risk of heart attacks or strokes. 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Be prepared to appeal. Dr. Caleb Alexander is a professor of epidemiology and medicine at the Johns Hopkins Bloomberg School of Public Health.
7: I know it's hard to imagine, but there will come a day when we no longer see these access barriers for GLP-1s.
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3: And you're listening to NPR News from Washington. Dozens of suspected tornadoes have been reported across the Midwest this weekend. They killed 3 people in Illinois and Kansas. Utah is dealing with several wildfires where the entire town of Eureka is under mandatory evacuation orders affecting hundreds of residents because of what officials say is a human-caused wildfire. Dozens of blazes burning across the U.S., many in the Southwest, amid hot, dry, and windy conditions. Music executive Clive Davis died today. He was 94 years old. For decades, Davis shepherded the careers of stars like Bruce Springsteen, Aretha Franklin, and Alicia Keys. NPR's Isabella Gomez Sarmiento reports.
8: Clive Davis started out as a music industry lawyer, but perhaps his biggest talent was his ability to spot a star. As a producer and label head, he launched the careers of artists ranging from Janis Joplin to Kelly Clarkson. Most famously, Davis signed 19-year-old Whitney Houston to his label, Arista Records, and helped turn her into a chart-topping icon. Davis was also a master of reinvention, guiding musicians like Carlos Santana into later career pivots that became huge victories. Davis's family writes, he left an indelible mark on culture that will endure for generations. Isabella Gomez Sarmiento, NPR News.
3: One of the world's best soccer players set a World Cup record today, twice. Lionel Messi scored his 17th then 18th goals in tournament play, leading defending champs Argentina to a 2-0 victory against Austria. This is NPR News.
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10: And a very good afternoon to you. 4:06 on this Monday, June 22nd. Hope you had a lovely long weekend. Welcome to summer. Though it hardly feels like it today, does it? We had a high of 68 today. Showers continuing tonight and into tomorrow morning as well, gradually clearing to be a nice sunny afternoon, high of 78. And thank you for tuning in. 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I'm Charlotte Wilson. Music like this, the Notturno from Donizetti's Don Pasquale. That number again to call, 1-800-285-9648, with my very great thanks.

The trio of Eugenia Zuckerman, Alan Fogel and Dennis Helmrich there playing the lovely Notturno from Donizetti's Don Pasquale, Paris, 1843. Music to soothe your drive time here on WMHT. Music to bring some beauty and calm at the end of a hectic Monday afternoon, continuing with the lovely meditation from Mesonized Thais. And that number to call to support our end of fiscal year campaign and make sure that we end this fiscal year strong now that we've lost all of that public CPP funding and we completely rely on your listener support. 1-800-285-9648 or online at wmht.org.

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1: 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I'm Lynn Valentino here with Rob Brown. 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
2: 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You and 17 others right now keeping us on target on this, the opening day of the membership campaign. 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And when the overall total is $50,000, you see how important you are right now. 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
1: 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We are coming to you at the end of our fiscal year just for a few days to raise much needed $50,000 goal. 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
0: 1-800-285-9648 to ensure that we end this fiscal year strong here on WMHT. It's a Vivaldi concerto next, the B minor. This is one of my favorites. Mattia Lucier directs.

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0: 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That was Vivaldi's B minor concerto, Room 580, right here on your classical companion, WMHT, on this first afternoon of our end of fiscal year campaign. 1-800-285-9648 to keep the music coming, or WMHT.org.
1: June is almost over, closing the book on our fiscal year, and we really want this end of fiscal year membership campaign to get off to a great start. 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
2: 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Match this hour, challenge this hour. Sorry, if we can get a total of 20 calls this hour, we get to claim an additional $1,000 for the overall total. First handful are in, so you and 15 others right now helping us reach this goal, reach this challenge successfully so that we can claim that $1,000. We're working towards our overall goal of $50,000 raised for classical music this week, wrapping up at 1 o'clock on Thursday. So you see how important you are listening right now, and you see how important an extra $1,000 can be towards the overall goal of this campaign. It really does mean a lot. 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
2: 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Thanks to Kelly and Mark from Rexford. Thank you for that generous gift getting involved in this challenge. Thanks also to Beverly from Schenectady. I really appreciate WMHT Classical, and especially the old classical, not the new. Thank you for that, Beverly. And Elise from New Paltz. I have a Pilates studio, and I always have WMHT playing. I love that. Thank you for that listening. Thank you for that support, Elise. 1-800-285-9648, WMHT.org. 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

the little Jewish song from Ernest Bloch's cycle From Jewish Life, played there by Yo-Yo Ma and Catherine Stott on this first afternoon of our end of fiscal year campaign on WMHT. Do you need something to pick you up at the end of the day like this? I've got it for you next. The ever popular dances, excerpted in his own time as concert pieces from Borodin's final opera, which actually he never did get around to finishing. The wonderful Politzian dances, the version with chorus here. Gotta have the chorus. Esa-Pekka Salonen conducts.

0: All right. Did you enjoy that? The Politian dances, the famous Borodin from his opera Prince Igor. That was the Bavarian Radio Symphony and Chorus. Got to have the chorus. Esa-Pekka Salonen conducting. Bringing us almost to the first evening of our end of fiscal year campaign here on WMHT. 1-800-285-9648 or online at WMHT.org.
1: 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I'm Lynn Valentino here with Rob Brown. 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
2: 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We're almost halfway there. You and 10 others keeping us on target. It's a push now, but you can do your part. Don't worry about the whole thing. Worry about your part. Thank you for listening. 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
4: Live from NPR News in Washington, I'm Ryland Barton. The U.S. is waiving sanctions on Iranian oil as part of an interim agreement to end the war the U.S. and Israel began in February. The development emerged today as Vice President J.D. Vance wrapped up talks with Iranian officials in Switzerland. Vance says Iran has agreed to allow U.N. nuclear inspectors into the country, but a spokesperson for Iran's foreign ministry told a state news agency that Iran had made no new commitments for inspections. NPR's Franco Ordonez reports.
5: Vance said the U.S. team of negotiators made very good progress and met several objectives. That includes establishing a mechanism to demine the Strait of Hormuz and another to help maintain the ceasefire in Lebanon. But he said they were most excited that nuclear inspectors from the International Atomic Energy Agency would be returning to the country.
6: The final deal is the house. We set the foundation. We haven't built the house, but we've laid a successful foundation to get to a good place for the American people.
5: Vance also addressed the possibility of unfreezing Iranian assets, which he said the U.S. and Qatar would manage. Franco Ordonez, NPR News, the White House.
4: The former mayor of Manchester, England, Andy Burnham, may soon replace British Prime Minister Keir Starmer, who today announced his resignation. Burnham would be the UK's seventh leader in the decade since the British voted to exit the European Union. NPR's Lauren Freyer reports.
7: Rome is saved.
8: Rome is saved, one lawmaker yelled, poking fun at the high expectations facing Andy Burnham as he was sworn into Parliament.
9: I swear by Almighty God.
8: With the aim of becoming the next prime minister. 10 years ago, Britons voted for Brexit, which ultimately shrank their economy and contributed to this revolving door of prime ministers. If the ruling centre-left Labour Party does choose Burnham, it's a change of personality more than policy. He and Starmer share the same party platform. Another contender, former UK Health Secretary Wes Streeting, has thrown his support behind Burnham, who could run uncontested and become prime minister by late July. Lauren Freyer, NPR News, London.
4: Argentine soccer player Lionel Messi broke the record for World Cup goals today. Argentina is the defending World Cup champion. Messi scored twice during today's 2-0 victory over Austria. NPR's Jasmine Garst reports.
10: It was Messi's 17th goal during a World Cup. Then he added an 18th. Messi, who's team captain, started off the World Cup with a bang. In the team's first game against Algeria, he scored a hat trick. 3 goals, a rare feat in soccer. During this latest game against Austria, he made the first record-breaking goal during the first half. And then, in the second half, near the end of the match, Messi scored yet another goal, finishing off at 2-0. He's considered one of the best players in soccer history. Jasmine Garst, NPR News, New York.
4: And from Washington, this is NPR News. The last 8 Americans exposed to hantavirus on a cruise ship have left their quarantine facility in Nebraska after 6 weeks. The outbreak killed 3 people. Symptoms of hantavirus have taken as long as 42 days to appear in previous outbreaks. 10 others were allowed to leave earlier under an agreement that they would be closely monitored at home. Blood tests are getting better at screening for cancer. NPR's Yuki Noguchi reports the FDA could approve the first such test this year.
11: Screening is common in the U.S. for a handful of cancers like breast, colon, and cervical. But recent research in the Journal of Clinical Oncology on patients in the U.K. showed blood tests that can detect cancer markers can help catch disease earlier. Megan Hall heads medical affairs for Grail, the company that makes the test used in the study.
12: So it's a real fundamental shift in how we think about cancer screening. Instead of screening for individual cancers, we can now screen an individual for multiple cancers simultaneously.
11: She says such tests, currently under regulatory review, could help improve survival rates. Yuki Noguchi, NPR News.
4: The National Guard is patrolling the reflecting pool in Washington, D.C. Contractors have been using chemicals to combat algae and trying to address the peeling American flag blue paint liner, which the administration added ahead of the country's 250th birthday celebrations. President Trump claims there have been multiple arrests for damage to the pool's liner. He says the pool might need to be drained again for repairs. This is NPR News.
13: 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Other contributors include the estate of Joan B. Kroc, whose bequest serves as an enduring investment in the future of public radio and seeks to help NPR produce programming that meets the highest standards of public service in journalism and cultural expression.
0: And a very good evening to you, 5:06 here on WMHT. Rain continues right through the night, lows in the late 50s tonight, and into tomorrow morning as well, gradually clearing in the afternoon to be a nice sunny day, high of 78. And thank you for tuning in. Thank you even more if you're one of the champions to support this end of fiscal year campaign here on WMHT. I'm Charlotte Wilson. If you haven't yet, this will send you racing to the phone to pledge your support. The wonderful Furiant that opens Dvorak's Slavonic Dances. And that number to call while you're enjoying this, 1-800-285-9648.

You can imagine kicking your heels up to that at a ball in Prague, can't you? The fantastic Furiant that opens Dvořák's first collection of Slavonic dances, 1878, and a wonderful Czech performance there. That was the great Czech conductor Jiří Věchlochlávek. I love saying that with the Czech Philharmonic. On this, the first evening of our end of fiscal year campaign on WMHT, 1-800-285-9648 to support the music or online at wmht.org. It's a concerto grosso next. It was long thought to be by Pergolesi until as recently as the 1980s, in fact, by this Dutch diplomat, Unico Wilhelm van Wassenaar. Neville Mariner conducts. And that number again to call, 1-800-285-9648.

0: The Vassanar Concerto Armonico No. 2 in G, performed there by Neville Mariner and his Academy of St. Martin in the Fields, right here on your classical companion, WMHT. Keep it coming, 1-800-285-9648.
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counted on, his supporters and patrons, among them the very first of his patrons, Count Waldstein in Bonn. We're going to hear the opening of the famous Waldstein Sonata. And we count on you. Give Beethoven some love, won't you, while you're listening to this? 1-800-285-9648 or online at wmht.org.

Copland, conducting Copland. That was his overture, John Henry, about the strong man of legend with the London Symphony, recorded there in the 1960s. Just the best recordings for you here on WMHT, where it is 5:30. That's time for your fifth with Beethoven. And Beethoven,

0: fabulous opening of Beethoven's Waldstein Sonata, his Opus 53, played there by Stephen Kovacevic. 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
0: 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Here, playing his own arrangement of a Bach arrangement of Vivaldi, Bach's Concerto in D, BWV 972.

0: French guitarist Raphael Feuillatre playing Bach on his debut album Visage Baroque. That was Bach's arrangement of Vivaldi, his Concerto in D, BWV 972, 1-800-285-9648, to keep those new releases coming on WMHT or go online at wmht.org.
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2: Hello, my name is Rich Caparola, and if you have a very, very long memory, I was here on WMHT during the 70s, from the time the station went on the air. It went on the air in June of 1972. I joined the staff in August, and I was here until December 31st, 1979. Then I went off to Los Angeles, where I live to this day. And one thing that's a consistent all the years since then is that this station enriches us. It gives us hope. It gives us peace in times of turmoil, and basically grows with us. I can tell you from personal experience that certain pieces I experienced when I was a teenager, I hear now. And they're different. The music, the notes haven't changed, but we change. And that's one of the great things about this kind of music. It grows as we grow. You never outgrow classical music, the kind you hear day after day on WMHT. 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
4: Live from NPR News in Washington, I'm Ryland Barton. President Trump says the U.S. made progress on efforts to keep the Strait of Hormuz open during talks with Iranian officials today.
5: As long as they respect us, we're not going to have any trouble. We have total control of the Strait.
6: So the mechanism...
5: You know, we have a Navy that had a blockade. I think the blockade was more impactful than dropping bombs, if you want to know the truth. It was like I said, they call it the steel wall. Nobody got through. Not one ship got through. Able to go to Iran. They got through if we wanted them to go through. And we could set that up again.
4: The interim agreement to end the war was supposed to reopen the channel. Dozens of ships passed through it over the weekend, but the main route is still closed. Vice President J.D. Vance returned to Washington today after negotiations in Switzerland. Vance says Iran agreed to allow in U.N. nuclear inspectors, but a spokesperson for Iran's foreign ministry told a state news agency that Iran has made no new commitments for inspections. The Supreme Court has further weakened the Voting Rights Act in seven states. NPR's Hansi Lo Wong reports the order comes out of a case about protections for disabled voters and voters who are unable to read or write.
7: The Supreme Court is leaving in place a lower court ruling that strikes down a key tool for protecting voters with a disability or an inability to read or write. That ruling applies to Arkansas, Iowa, Minnesota, Missouri, Nebraska, North Dakota, and South Dakota. Across the country, lawsuits by voters and advocacy groups have been the main way of enforcing the Voting Rights Act's protections for voters with a disability or inability to read or write. But last year, a ruling by a federal appeals panel agreed with a novel argument by Republican state officials in Arkansas that only the U.S. Attorney General has a right to sue to enforce that protection. The Supreme Court has now refused to review the panel's ruling. The move comes about 2 months after the Supreme Court's conservative supermajority weakened the Voting Rights Act's protections against racial discrimination and redistricting. On Zila Wong, NPR News, Washington.
4: A federal judge has blocked an attempt by the Trump administration to subpoena Minnesota Democratic Governor Tim Walz and other state officials, calling it an effort to harass and retaliate against them. The administration wanted to investigate whether Walz and other officials obstructed or impeded law enforcement during Trump's immigration crackdown in the Twin Cities. Longtime Federal Reserve Chairman Alan Greenspan died this morning at the age of 100. NPR's Scott Horsley has more.
8: Former colleagues say Greenspan brought rigorous analytical discipline to monetary policymaking and helped establish the credibility that remains one of the Federal Reserve's most important assets. Greenspan was an acolyte of the libertarian Ayn Rand and a reluctant regulator who believed bankers' self-interest would prevent them from excessive risk. He acknowledged the shortcomings of that hands-off approach only after risky behavior produced the great financial crisis 2 years after he left the Fed in 2006. Scott Horsley, NPR News, Washington.
4: U.S. stocks closed mixed today after oil prices eased. This is NPR News. UK voters chose to leave the European Union in the Brexit referendum 10 years ago tomorrow. The vote shattered a half-century project to get closer to the European continent. 52% of the British voted to leave the bloc. It led to the most dramatic shakeup of the UK economy and society since World War II. Russia's war in Ukraine has had broad ecological consequences. Among them are air and water pollution and uncontrolled wildfires. NPR's Nate Rott reports on a new study that finds it's also changed animal behavior.
6: Before Russia's full-scale invasion of Ukraine in early 2022, scientists had set up game cameras in the Chernobyl exclusion zone, a massive area surrounding the site of the 1986 Chernobyl nuclear disaster in northern Ukraine. And with little human interference, wildlife has flourished. Then, during its invasion, Russia moved and staged troops through the area. Fighting occurred, and the game cameras kept recording. Scientists now say the disturbances caused many mammals to change their behaviors. Deer species, red foxes, and moose were all less active during the fighting, especially at night, suggesting that warfare can have broad consequences on ecosystems even after the fighting has stopped. Nate Rott, NPR News.
4: The Transportation Security Administration says there's been an uptick in international travelers discovering and trying to smuggle ranch dressing in their carry-on bags after visiting for the World Cup. The agency cheered on the diplomacy and advised the superior condiment should be checked on the way home. 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
0: And a very good evening to you. 6:06 here on your classical companion, WMHT. Showers continuing overnight. Chance of precipitation 100%. There you are. Gradually clearing over the day tomorrow to be mostly sunny in the afternoon, high of 78. And thank you for tuning in. I'm Charlotte Walton. Thank you even more if you're one of the champions to support us on this, the first day of our end of fiscal year campaign. We do count on you, on your support. As you know, now that all public government funding has gone, I've got the first Croatian concerto for you shortly, muscular and wonderful, by a woman, Countess Dora, right after this little John Williams. 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

John Williams, Schindler's List, 1993, the main title from Two Cellos there with the London Symphony, right here on your classical companion, WMHT. It's that first ever Croatian concerto next by a woman composer, Countess Dora Pejacevic, who, by the way, is one of the woman composers featured in our podcast series on our website, just one of the programs that comes to you with your listener support. She made history with this in 1913. We're going to hear the opening of her piano concerto, Opus 33. The pianist here, Peter Donohoe with the BBC Symphony. 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

0: The opening allegro of the Piano Concerto by Dora Pejacevic, Countess Dora, the first Croatian piano concerto in 1913. That performance from Peter Donohoe with Sakari Oromo conducting the BBC Symphony Orchestra. 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
0: 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It's a recording that reminds us why great music never grows old.
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Daniel Trifonov, the pianist there, in Liszt's Mazeppa, his transcendental etude number 4, inspired by the leader of the Cossacks of legend. 1-800-285-9648 to keep amazing performances like that coming on WMHT, or you can go online to wmht.org. Closing out this hour with something to fill you with elation, Gabrieli's glorious Gloria from San Marco in Venice, 1587. Paul McCreesh conducts. And while you're enjoying this, think about how this music makes you feel. 1-800-285-9648 or online at wmht.org.

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Presto Finale from Joseph Haydn's Symphony No. 98 from his first visit to London, 1792. That was Adam Fischer conducting the Austro-Hungarian Haydn Orchestra, bringing us into the 7 o'clock hour on this first evening of our end of fiscal year campaign on WMHT, counting on your listener support, 1-800-285-9648. So in 1927, the 13-year-old Benjamin Britten went to a concert at the Norwich Festival and was blown away by one of the pieces on the programme by Frank Bridge, who he went backstage to meet after. And Bridge himself was so impressed by the young Benjamin that he took him on immediately as a student. That piece was Enter Spring. And here is Benjamin Britten himself conducting the New Philharmonia Orchestra exactly 40 years later in 1967, a live concert recording. Stories as well as the music here on WMHT. 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

Mikhail Pletnyov, the pianist there, just as fine a pianist as he is a conductor, huh? Playing Chopin's lovely Nocturne in C-sharp minor. Music especially personally curated for you here on WMHT. Keep it coming on this first evening of our end of fiscal year campaign by calling that number 1-800-285-9648 or by going online to wmht.org. I'm Charlotte Wilson. Closing out the hour with a Boccherini symphony. This is from his first collection that he wrote shortly after arriving in Spain to work for the Infante, the Don Luis at the court in Madrid. Symphony in C from the German Chamber Academy here. Johannes Goritzky directs. And that number, once again, 1-800-285-9648.

0: Boccherini's Symphony in C, his Opus 12, number 3 of 1771. That was Johannes Goritzky conducting the German Chamber Academy. Bringing us almost to 8 o'clock on WMHT, that's the end of me for the evening. Charlotte Wilson, thank you for your company. Thank you even more if you're one of the champions to support our End of Fiscal Year campaign. 1-800-285-9648. It's time for performance today, right now. Enjoy it. Bye-bye.
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4: A new to you song and think, wow, this band was heavily influenced by King Crimson or the Beatles or Tchaikovsky or whatever. 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In this movement of the string quartet by Maurice Ravel, you hear cross rhythms and a percussive texture that seems to hint at Javanese gamelan, which Ravel had heard just a few years earlier at the World's Fair in Paris. From APM American Public Media, this is Performance Today. 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